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You know. Still feel-

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2: 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I am Eugenia Uma. The headlines. Tinubu approves recruitment of 1,000 forest guards for Katsina. Federal government secures 150 terrorism convictions in 2 days. Russian warship fires warning shots near UK registered yacht in Channel. Nigeria Olympic Committee unveils safeguarding policy, orders sports federations to domesticate. The detail. President Bola Tinubu has approved the recruitment of 1,000 forest guards to strengthen efforts aimed at tackling insecurity in Katsina State. Katsina State Governor Dikoredda made a disclosure while briefing journalists after a meeting with Islamic clerics and other stakeholders at the government house, Katsina. The meeting paved the way for discussions on community-based approaches to addressing banditry and kidnapping. Redda said the engagement with religious leaders was aimed at understanding the causes of the security crisis and obtaining advice on sustainable solutions beyond conventional military operations. Attorney General of the Federation and Minister of Justice Latifa Gbemisan has disclosed that the federal government has secured approximately 150 convictions within the first 2 days of its latest phase of mass terrorism trials. Fagbami made the disclosure while speaking with journalists at the Federal High Court in Abuja, where the trials are being conducted simultaneously before 10 judges of the court. The AGF said the current phase, which commenced on Monday, had already recorded about 160 trials, leading to roughly 150 convictions on its first day alone. He added that proceedings on Tuesday brought approximately 300 cases before the court, with another 84 cases expected to be concluded before the close of the day. The Senate has suspended its ongoing legislative recess and summoned lawmakers for an emergency plenary session to address pressing national issues, particularly the worsening insecurity situation across the country. In a notice dated June 15th and signed by the clerk of the Senate, Emmanuel Odo, senators were directed to reconvene at the National Assembly Complex in Abuja on Tuesday, June 23rd at 11 a.m. The notice issued on the directive of Senate President Godswill Akpabio stated that the emergency sitting was necessitated by matters of urgent national importance requiring immediate legislative attention. The Senate also apologized for any inconvenience the development might cause and urged all lawmakers to make the necessary arrangements to attend. The decision marks a significant shift from the National Assembly's earlier schedule. Last week, both chambers of the federal legislature adjourned plenary and proceeded to recess, with lawmakers expected to resume legislative activities on July 7, 2026. The federal government has flagged off the nationwide distribution of fertilizer under the Renewable Farm Input Support Program, with a total of 515,720 bags of urea and NPK earmarked for 928,930 smallholder farmers across the country. The Vice President Kashim Shettima, who was represented by the Minister of State for Agriculture and Food Security, Aliyu Sabi Abdullahi, said the intervention reflects government's drive to reposition agriculture as a catalyst for economic growth and food security. Speaking at the flag of ceremony, Shettima stressed collaboration between federal and subnational governments, describing it as key to improving agricultural outcomes and strengthening supply chains across the country.
3: This initiative represents a critical step in our collective commitment to strengthening Nigeria's agricultural sector and ensuring food security for all. Commend the National Agricultural Development Fund, NADF, for this timely intervention, which aligns with the new agenda of President Bola Ahmed Tinubu, GCFR. The provision of 520 bags of urea and NPK fertilizers to 128 930 smallholder farmers across the country underscores this administration's resolve to uplift our farmers and enhance agricultural productivity.
2: In his remarks, the Executive Secretary of the National Agricultural Development Fund, Muhammad Abu Ibrahim, said the program is a deliberate intervention aimed at improving productivity and reducing the cost of food production.
4: The Farm Input Support Program is not a fertilizer distribution only. It is a targeted intervention support, as we've mentioned everywhere we've gone to. This program is designed to get fertilizer to the right farmers for the right crops and at the right time. We are being very deliberate because agriculture cannot continue to be measured only by pre-season activities. Agriculture should be measured by what changes on the farm, what improves in the market, and what difference it makes in the lives of farmers and families.
2: Also speaking, the Minister of State for the Federal Capital Territory, Dr. Maria Mahmoud Bunkure, said the FCT was honored to host the national flag off, describing the intervention as a timely boost for farmers. She said 11,720 bags of fertilizer would be distributed to 2,930 smallholder farmers across the territory, adding that each farmer is to receive 4 bags of fertilizer.
5: This program is a timely intervention that reflects the federal government's unwavering commitment to strengthening food security, enhancing agricultural productivity, and improving the livelihood of our hardworking farmers, reaffirming the relief of agenda of His Excellency President Bola Ahmed Tinubu. Distinguished ladies and gentlemen, agriculture remains a critical pillar of our national development, and investing in our farmers is investing in the prosperity and stability of our nation.
2: The federal government said the program is part of broader efforts to strengthen food systems, improve value chains, and support climate-smart agriculture across the country. The hydrographer of the Federation and Chief Executive Officer of the National Hydrographic Agency, Rear Admiral Olumide Fadahunsi, said Nigeria is set to deepen the adoption of real-time navigation system to improve maritime safety, enhance trade efficiency, and strengthen security across its waterways. Fadahunsi disclosed this in Abuja during a press briefing on the 2026 World Hydrographic Day celebration, noting that the country is aligning with global transition to advanced digital hydrographic standards known as the S100 framework.
6: The S100 data system that the entire world is trying to shift to. And what that does for us is, instead of having your normal electronic chart as it is now, the chart will have layers that will give you real-time information on the depth of water. So once everybody adopts that S100 system, as the vessel is going, it knows exactly how close it is to the seabed, real-time. It knows what the current is doing, real time. At the moment, your chart just tells you depth in this area. It doesn't tell you how close you are at every point in time to the seabed.
2: The hydrographer, who explained that improved hydrographic data would not only enhance navigation safety, but also reduce shipping costs and improve efficiency in maritime trade.
6: Now, if our waters are better charted, mariners, shipping companies have more confidence, they can go down more. So probably a cargo that should take two vessels, the confidence they have in our charts can put all that cargo on one vessel. Translates to cheaper cost of freight, which for the citizens of Nigeria results in cheaper goods and services.
2: Nigeria's move towards real-time navigation systems forms part of activities lined up for the 2026 World Hydrographic Day, scheduled to hold in Lagos on June 20th, with experts policymakers and industry stakeholders expected to attend. The Senate Committee on Drugs and Narcotics has pledged full legislative backing for the National Drug Law Enforcement Agency in its ongoing campaign against drug abuse and illicit trafficking. The assurance was given when the committee's new chairman, Senator Joseph Igbea, paid a courtesy visit to the chairman, chief executive officer of the agency, Brigadier General Muhammad Buba Marwa, at the NDLEA headquarters in Abuja. Igbea said the visit was aimed at building partnership and gaining insight into the agency's operations, while commending Marwa's record in public service. In his response, Marwa welcomed the partnership and congratulated Igbea on his appointment as chairman of the committee, describing it as a reflection of his integrity and track record. The Anambra State Police Command has commenced a coordinated enforcement exercise across the state, targeting vehicles operating with covered, obscured, altered, defaced, or unregistered number plates as part of efforts to strengthen security and curb criminal activities. The Commissioner of Police in Anambra, CP Ikioi Orutugu, who led the enforcement, urged vehicle users and owners across the state to register their vehicles and avoid concealing plate numbers as part of the exercise. Orutugu said the exercise is aimed at enhancing public safety, improving vehicle identification, and preventing criminals from using untraceable vehicles to evade detection. He added that police officers deployed for the exercise have been directed to carry out their duties professionally, cautiously, and in accordance with the law. You are still listening to the World News on Classic FM 94.3, Abuja. Still to come, a business, foreign, and sports. On to business, the Nigerian Communications Commission, working with consultancy KPMG, has begun a comprehensive review of telecom interconnection pricing, the first major reassessment of the sector's tariff framework in nearly a decade. The exercise kicked off in Lagos at the Mobile Termination Rate Stakeholders Forum on Tuesday, brought regulators, operators, and industry participants into a structured process to reassess wholesale pricing rules that govern payments between networks for completing voice calls. Mobile termination rates are regulated fees paid by one operator to another to complete calls across networks. They influence competition, investment, and retail pricing. Away from the national stories, the Russian warship fired warning shot near a UK-registered yacht in the English Channel on Tuesday morning after the two vessels came into close contact. The incident involving Russian frigate and Admiral Grigorevich happened between the Isle of Wight and Normandy shortly before midday. The Russian Defense Ministry said the yacht had been on a dangerous approach towards the warship and its crew fired into its path with rifles after making several attempts to contact it over the radio and after launching warning flares. It also said its sailors had acted in strict accordance with international shipping regulations, while the British Ministry of Defense said it was investigating the incident. The UK's armed forces will have to dial back training and operations if they do not receive more cash than is currently being offered, the Chief of the Defence Staff has warned. Air Chief Marshal Sir Richard Knighton said the government's Defence Investment Plan DIP did not include enough funding to support day-to-day activities in the short term. John Haley resigned as Defence Secretary last week, claiming the proposed cash settlement would reduce the readiness of the forces and increase the risks of personnel on operations. And in sports, the Nigeria Olympic Committee has unveiled a national safeguarding policy for sports and directed all national sports federations to domesticate and implement the framework to protect athletes from abuse, harassment, discrimination, and exploitation. Speaking at the official launch of the Nigeria Safeguarding in Sports Policy in Abuja, NOC President Habu Gumel said the policy was designed to ensure that athletes compete and develop in the safe environment while aligning Nigeria's sports sector with international best practices. Gumel said the policy followed the inauguration of the NOC Safeguarding Commission in February 2025 and a series of awareness campaigns targeted at athletes, coaches and sports administrators across the country. He noted that engagement conducted during the National Sports Festival reinforced the need to protect athletes and preserve the integrity of sports. Still in sports, Tunisia have responded to their 5-1 World Cup thrashing by Sweden by sacking coach Sambri Lamouchi and replacing him with Frenchman Herve Renard, the federation announced on international television. Lamouchi is the first coach in World Cup history to be sacked after just one game. Renard guided Saudi Arabia to a shock win against eventual winners Argentina at the 2022 World Cup in Qatar and has since coached the France women's team. And with that sports story, we end the news. But before we go, let's take a listen at stories that made headlines. President Bola Tinubu has approved the recruitment of 1,000 forest guards to strengthen efforts aimed at tackling insecurity in Katsina State. The federal government has secured approximately 150 convictions within the first 2 days of its latest phase of mass terrorism trials. On the foreign scene, a Russian warship fired warning shots near a UK-registered yacht in the English Channel on Tuesday morning after the two vessels came into close contact. And in sports, the Nigeria Olympic Committee has unveiled a national safeguarding policy for sports and directed all national sports federations to domesticate and implement the framework to protect athletes from abuse, harassment, discrimination, and exploitation. Thank you for listening to the World News on Classic FM 94.3 Abuja. 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I am Eugenia Uma. Thank you for listening.
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3: 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It is the morning of Wednesday, June 17, 2026, and my name is Kelechi Onwudiwe. I'm your sports master. Well, let's get started, of course, with the World Cup getting into full swing. Today will be day 7, exactly 1 week ago. That's when the World Cup started. And let's begin by giving you the action as it did happen over the past day. There was a huge game between France and Senegal to talk about, but before we get there, there are milestones set in that game. But before we get there, let's talk about a game that held earlier, in early morning of yesterday, and it did finish. I mean, it was a cracking game of football that did finish 2-2 between Iran and New Zealand. Now, this game, was remarkable because there were protests by Iranians living in the United States of America against the team. They said their own team, they said the team was a reflection of their government, who was committing human rights abuses. But when this game kicked off, well, I'm not sure that all those who were protesting were cheering against this team, because the Iranians had massive support inside the stadium in Los Angeles where the game was played last night. There's controversy to come, but before we get there, let's tell you how the game panned out. Here we said it finished in a 2-2 draw. Alright, so Elijah Yost was the man who put the New Zealand ahead against the run of play in the 7th minute, but then in the 32nd minute, the man Ramin Rezaian equalized for the Iranians. But then the New Zealanders, they went ahead yet again, this time in the second half in the 54th minute. Again, it was Elijah Yost who was the man that put them back in front. Now, the first goal scorer for the Iranians, Ramin Rezaian, then set up Mohamed Mohebi to power home a header to make it 2-2. Spoils were shared. Remember, it's the same group, Group H, where earlier Belgium had drawn 1-1 against Egypt. So every team in this group had 1 point, but the pair of New Zealand and Iran, of course, are the two teams leading that section. Now, I told you there's more controversy we're going to talk about. Yes, because the Iranian national team was complaining later that they were forced to leave the United States of America immediately after the game to head back to their Mexican base in the city of Tijuana, about 150 miles from Los Angeles. So they weren't happy about that. They said they had initially been told that they would sleep over in California and then the next day they will head back. But apparently the arrangement between FIFA and the United States government pertaining to Iran was that they had to leave immediately their game was over. Well, it's incredible, what these players have to go through. I don't know how they are the ones wielding the guns or the missiles in Tehran or in the Middle East there. Should this happen in football at the World Cup of all places? That's the question everyone has been asking. Anyway, they are back in Tijuana and, of course, getting set for their next game against Belgium. All right, let's now talk about that French game. And Kylian Mbappe became France's all-time top scorer after his second half double helped Les Bleus beat African champion Senegal by 3-1 in a game played at the Foxborough Stadium in Boston. And now the the game had been goalless at halftime, but then Mbappe stepped up in the second half to score. His goal made it 1-0, of course, and then Bradley Barcola made it 2-0 for the French. Substitute Ibrahim Mbaye then reduced scores for Senegal deep into second half stoppage time, but unfortunately for the Senegalese, unfortunately for France, well, Mbappe picked up a loose ball from very far out, about 30 yards. He rocketed the ball beyond the reach of Benjamin Mendy, and secured, or rather, he re-established their two-goal cushion. So 3-1 was the final score in that one, and the French can now lay to rest the ghost of 2002 when they were beaten 1-0 by debutant Senegal in their first ever game at the World Cup, and then the French were defending champions. So Senegal, well, they've got to fight another day. So let's just look at what the action, well, the action in that group is not complete, but for now, based on that win, the French are the ones who lead. All right, and it's not over yet, because of course, well, we're not getting started. So many more games to come at the World Cup. Let's let you know about the big games for today. There actually is some very, very heavy fixtures still to come today. Portugal against the Democratic Republic of Congo. DR Congo returning to the World Cup for the first time since 1974. Remember, they lost 9-0 to Yugoslavia then, 3-0 to Brazil, and 2-0 to Scotland. 14 goals considered, none scored. Well, this is this looks like a much better Congolese side that's making a return to the World Cup. But then, who do they face? Cristiano Ronaldo. Yeah, he is back at the World Cup. And we'll see how this game pans out for them. There's an even bigger fixture to come right after that one at 9 p.m. Nigerian time tonight, and it is England against Croatia. Croatia finishing second in 2018, and they beat England in the semi-finals, and third in 2022. The English, of course, have finished fourth in 2018 and eighth in 2022. So these two teams are going to open up the action in Group L, the first time there will be a Group L at the World Cup, and that is going to be an absolute crackerjack of a game involving the English. So how is it all going to pan out? Well, we will find out. Now, that England group, of course, does have Panama and Ghana, and there's big news about Ghana, because Thomas Partey will miss the Black Stars World Cup opener against Panama on Thursday, after wrongly telling officials in Canada that he had never been arrested or charged with a crime. Now, the 33-year-old was denied entry to Canada before Wednesday's it's Wednesday night, actually, before Wednesday night's match in Toronto, because of ongoing criminal proceedings in the United Kingdom. The Ghanaian government sought permission for him to enter the country briefly to take part in the game, but that appeal was rejected at a federal court in Ottawa. The appeal ruling said that there was no serious issue in the underlying refusal of the visa, and the applicant failed to disclose that he is the subject of multiple criminal charges for sexual violence in the UK. Okay, the former Arsenal player Partey pleaded not guilty to 7 charges of rape and 1 count of sexual assault relating to allegations by 4 different women between 2020 and 2022, and is due to stand trial next year. Immigration, Refugees and Citizenship Canada said that Canada has been consistent that hosting major events does not change the country's immigration laws. Okay, so that's a big miss there for Ghana. Now, Partey plays for the Spanish side Villarreal and has played more than 50 times for Ghana, having made his debut in June 2016. Before the tournament, the Ghanaian head coach Carlos Queiroz has said he had no qualms about selecting Partey, despite, of course, those allegations. Ghana still plays England in Boston on June 23rd and Croatia in Philadelphia on June the 27th. They could also return to Canada in the last 32 if they finish runner-up in Group L. Okay, We'll see how that happens. If Ghana does make it to the round of 32, they will definitely want to have Fateh there. That means if they make it there, he will also miss that one again. All right. More news from the African camps at the World Cup, and we can inform

0: winner Carolina Muchova were beaten 6-4, 6-4 by double specialist Juliana Olmos and Erin Radcliffe. Seven of Serena's major titles came at Wimbledon, while she and Venus won the doubles title together six times, also at SW19. Five-time Wimbledon singles champion Venus has lost all seven of her singles matches this season, but won a doubles match alongside Britain's Katy Boulter at the Madrid Open in April. And let's come back real quickly to let you know that today will be semi-finals for in the President Federation Cup. That's Nigeria's FA Cup. And it will be a battle of former champions when El Canemi Warriors of Maiduguri take on Wiki Tourists of Bauchi at the Muhammadu Dikko Stadium in Katsina. And elsewhere, at the Samuel Ogbemudia Stadium in Benin City, the second semi-final will hold between Ikorodu City of Lagos and Nasarawa United of Lafia. The final, of course, is due to be held this weekend. And just to quickly let you know that there was action on day two of the third edition of the Controller General of Customs Volleyball Premier League on Tuesday at the Indoor Sports Hall of the National Stadium. The big encounter was between, that's in the female category, with Excelsior facing Anambra Queens. That game lasted five sets. And let's just let you know that it was Excelsior who eventually took the win. Elsewhere, Nigeria Customs Service beat VIP and Partner by 3-0. And CNS, that's Chief of Naval Staff Spikers, beat Fire Service also 3-0. In a men's fixture, I just say Pope put up a good fight, but then lost to NSCDC 3-2 in an epic 5-setter. That's it on the show for this morning. I am Kelechi Omudewe, your sportsmaster. Enjoy the rest of today. Bye-bye.
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1: 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I'm being joined by Mr. Nifemi Oluyemi from Syncra, and he'll be telling us what Syncra is all about. Good afternoon, Mr. Nifemi.
2: Good afternoon.
1: All right, or should I say good day, Mr. Nifemi?
2: Yes.
1: All right, so
2: yes.
1: Can you briefly introduce yourself and tell us what caught your attention about Syncra?
2: Okay, good afternoon, everyone. My name is Nifemi Oluyemi, the CEO and the founder of Deflick Operations Limited. That's the founding company that designed and developed one of our products, which is called Syncra. So Syncra, in a nutshell, is we can call it your all-in-one business management solution. And what caught my attention to that was the limitations that we saw existed within the SME and the business scope of within the country. And you discover that, okay, most organizations that decide to go autonomous, that decide to do use systems in place, they keep having a couple of challenges because of most of the systems that exist are outside, are built for businesses outside the country. So when it comes to support, tailoring it to the business needs, all those gaps were there. I will solve the need. I would decide to build a system that is tailored made for Nigerian business and even African at large also.
1: Right.
2: So Syncra, and yes, yeah.
1: All right. Thank you so much. Very apt. And we'll move on. And Syncra brings together HRM, CRM, project management, finance, and monitoring in one platform. That's huge. So which of these modules do you feel most confidently work? Which of these modules do you feel most confident working with and why?
2: Okay, so the module I feel most confident working with inside Syncra is one, the HRM, which helps a whole lot to manage employees, database, no paper flying up and down, but you have a centralized system that controls all employee database, leaves, payrolls, everything inside a single system. So then we have a couple of other modules also inside there that helps, for example, like the CRM, customer relationship management, it manages from the lead down to even down to the project, down to sales, everything. It captures everything. You have your data, everything, and it becomes a single source of truth for any business or any user. So that's really cool. And currently also, maybe later on, we'll talk about the new innovations and updates that had come into the system. Maybe later on.
1: All right. Thank you so much. Still moving on. I'm being joined in the studio by Mr. Nifemi Oluyemi, and we're discussing a very important software that's called Syncra, and it will help your business to get to the next level. Now, a prospect once asked, you know, why should I use Syncra instead of having separate tools for human resource and for CRM? How would you respond to that?
2: Okay, so the best way to respond to that is, why do you want to have different tools to do that when you have a single platform that helps you connect the entirety of your business from end to end, whereas you don't have to jump from here to this. Even subscription fee also can even weigh down the business. It costs a lot, but with this, you have your single solution, a single platform that covers everything you need and still almost at the cost of one of those tools. Whereas all the other tools, you're subscribing for this, you're subscribing for that, you're subscribing for the other. And here, with just a single platform subscription, it covers almost everything you need.
1: All right, fantastic. All right, so let's look at this question, looking at the uses and the futures. How would you explain Synchra's employee monitoring model that specifically automated screenshots and idle time tracking to an HR manager concerned about employees' privacy?
2: Okay, so when it comes to employees' privacy, and I think for most of the organizations where we've had to demo these, the first people we usually get like, oh, this grumbling from is the employees.
1: Yeah.
2: Because they feel like, whoa, this is capturing the entire thing. But what it does for the organization is that it helps track employees' activity during their work hours. So if we set out during the work hours, the stipulated work hours, if our working hours is a 9 to 5.
1: Right. Okay.
2: 9 to 5. So once the employee comes in, the system has been programmed to only work within that 9 to 5 and only within the work hours. The platform will start tracking their idle time once they leave their PC to either to do any other thing. Although there's a where we call it to-dos and the task, where you, when you come in for every day, you input. Even if you have to have a meeting while you're not on your PC, it's already captured in your to-dos and your tasks.
1: Okay.
2: So that, okay, you can defend it with the HR. So it's easy to capture that. So it captures, once you take your hands off your PC, after about 5 minutes, start recording the idle time. It records it within the 9 to 5 or the stipulated time. So we have employees that waste time around during work. So it captures all those times. The site they visit during work, it captures all that. So now the screenshot bits. Yes?
1: Interesting.
2: Sorry.
1: I said interesting. That's interesting. So it improves efficiency
2: and productivity.
1: Productivity. Oh, impressive.
2: Yes.
1: Okay.
2: Yes.
1: So you heard it all.
2: Yeah.
1: I am being joined by Mr. Nifemi Oluyemi, and he is from Synchra. Synchra is a very important module software that could help improve productivity in your organization, from CRM to HR to finance, and a host of others. All right, so we'll move on. A manufacturing company now, manufacturing goods and services, wants to reduce what we call the payroll errors and speed up salary processing. You know, sometimes in some organization, Mr. A and B get salary Friday, some get on Monday, another gets on Tuesday. So in a manufacturing company, and they intend to reduce all the errors that come from the payroll and speed up salary processing, walk us through how the Synchra product, its payroll and compensation model would efficiently address this challenge.
2: Okay, so in a nutshell, walking us through how we solved that problem was, one, we already have a payment gateway that had been built into the system. So for every payroll, you don't need develop the entire system, send it to the bank, wherever it is. Once the wallet has been loaded with a certain amount you want. So all just goes on Synchra. Whoever is in charge of developing the payroll, so goes into it, check everything, assign everything that needs to be assigned to each of the employees, and with just a single click, it goes to either the HR manager or the finance manager that needs to approve. They proofread. Once they proofread and okay, everything is accurate, it's just a single button to send for approval. So, and whoever has been set by every organization to give the final approval, it could be the CEO, it could be the JM, clicks on the final approval, and when it clicks on the final approval, it will need to input his own biometrics. We have biometrics already integrated into it, and gives it his own PIN. And upon that, the system will auto pay everybody immediately. And once it pays everybody immediately, it also sends them their pay slip. It sends it to their email so everybody can see what they are getting. And the system also, when it comes to the tax deduction, it does all that. It deducts all the tax and pays to the with
1: agencies.
2: Organizations, yes. It pays it to the organizations by itself because it has been programmed inside. So all the manual work is just to proofread, check. When a new staff comes in, once they impute the bank account, just the bank account of the staff, the system will auto verify directly with the from BVN, check, ensure that okay is accurate, bring out the bank details and the person's, the employee's details, and auto sync it by itself into the system. So it avoids all forms of error.
1: Okay.
2: If they have an account number and it doesn't bring out the person's details, definitely there's something wrong with the employee's account number. So it eliminates all forms of error. And it helps also, we also extended it for vendor payments also, so to eliminate all the bottlenecks of payment, waiting for bank and all that. Vendors also, onboard your vendors on them. The same process for payroll, vendor payment also goes the same way.
1: All right, thank you so much. I know we're gradually wrapping up this interview. You have so much to ask, but we'll just try and see how we can wrap our heads around it. All right, so let's look at this question. And it's still talking Syncra pricing plan. So which of the Syncra pricing plan would you recommend to a 50-person consulting firm that needs recruitment, performance tracking, and okay, we've talked about payroll and why. So just let's just get your response in a minute. Just wrap it up so that we can take other questions. Yeah.
2: Okay. In Nexus, because that has the payroll, most of the modules that you require for your organization. So, and also, but for the top managers, you have to do like the enterprise one or two. But the major plan would be the Nexus. While, okay, for other employees, yes, maybe they do the core.
1: Okay, beautiful. Yeah. All right, so well, let's look at this, looking at this as a decision maker. All right, so looking at a decision maker at a mid-sized retail business says, we already use QuickBooks for finance and Stack for communication. I don't see the need, right, to switch to Syncra. How would you advise such an individual or organization to make that switch?
2: Okay, so to advise such organization to make the switch is, one, you have QuickBooks helping you with your finance, and you have Stack and the likes. Rather than having just multiple platforms, why not hop on this platform where, one, you have a single source of truth, and also you have other modules also that can benefit and help you streamline your operation, such that, okay, you can see every project you are working on, you can see every task, everybody within the organization, you can see their productivity, even down to time management, see where they are, see where it's lacking, and everything, and you have your data also. And the analytics tool also, where you have inside the system there, that you can see everything about your business, rather than just, okay, you are throwing this there, you have this one here, you have that one there. But yeah, you have a single source of truth for your business, and with analytics and insights that can help you build, and you know where the bottlenecks are, you know where you need to improve on, and you know, okay, if it is sales, we need to focus on, yes, let's focus on sales, because this is where money is coming from. So that would really help the business, or any business, rather than just here and there, flying from here to this, exporting the data from here, imputing it here. You have it on a single platform.
1: All right. So let me try and merge these two questions together, which has got to do with presenting Syncra to a government agency. What are the specific future you would emphasize, and what concerns would you anticipate? And also looking at it in terms of customers saying the real-time analytics dashboard could be quite complex for them or for their team. Is it something that they could just wrap their heads around, navigate easily, and stay ahead? So what would you say regarding these two questions?
2: Okay, so one, for the user responsiveness, one is user friendly. I mean, because when we're building it, we actually

0: Welcome back to Yeah, That's a Pepper Thing. First up, we've got Harrison wrapping his Dr. Pepper in a tiny quilt so it feels at home. Oh, how tender. That's a Pepper Thing! And over to Becca, who's whispering affirmations to her can.
1: You're sweet. You're unique. You're the best thing I ever poured over ice.
0: She swears it makes it taste better. It's not a science thing, but it's a Pepper Thing! Why do they all do it? All for that sweet, delicious, truly one-of-a-kind taste of Dr. Pepper. It's a Pepper Thing!

0: 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We know what you want.
1: I know what you want.
0: And we give it to you.
1: Yeah. 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
1: Good old days.
0: Nostalgia is the game we play. 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
1: 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State electricity regulators have accused the National Assembly of attempting to claw back powers already devolved to states under the Constitution and the Electricity Act 2023. The concerns were contained in a letter dated May 26, 2026, addressed to the chairman of the Senate Committee on Power and signed on behalf of the State Electricity Regulatory Commissions and Bureaus. The Delta State government has reissued a firm warning to private schools across the state, reiterating its outright ban on graduation parties and all associated end-of-year session celebrations. Officials threatened that any institution found flouting the directive will face severe penalties, including a potential five-year closure. The chairman of the Inter-Party Advisory Council, IPAC, and national chairman of the Allied People's Movement, Yusuf Dantali, has described the renewed xenophobic attacks against Nigerians and other African nationals in South Africa as a reminder of the need to address Nigeria's leadership and governance challenges. Dantali said Nigerians should be concerned by the situation, stressing that the country ought to serve as a model for the rest of Africa. On to business, the federal government has dismissed reports suggesting that it has adopted or is considering new taxes on telecommunication services and petroleum products following the publication of the International Monetary Fund IMF Article 4 consultation report on Nigeria. The clarification followed reports that the IMF had said Nigeria may need to extend VAT to fuel products and introduce excise duties on telecommunications services to raise revenue, fund development and social spending. Away from the national stories, Japan's competition watchdog has raided some of the country's biggest ice cream makers for allegedly forming a cartel to raise the price of their products. The Japan Fair Trade Commission said it is not releasing a statement regarding the investigation. On the foreign scene, Japan's competition watchdog has raided some of the country's biggest ice cream makers for allegedly forming a cartel to raise the price of their product. The Japan Fair Trade Commission said it is not releasing a statement regarding the investigation. And in sports, the Argentina captain Lionel Messi has delivered a masterclass performance with a hat-trick as defending champions defeated the North Africans in the 2026 FIFA World Cup Group J opener. Speaking after the match, the 38-year-old Messi explained that his tears had nothing to do with the football. And that's the headline news on Classic FM 94.3 Abuja. 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

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You don't have to miss any second of your classic station. 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

0: Then
1: so for the men,
0: it's just to get your semen sample, which is we advise via masturbation. So it's done that same day, and you can go back to your house that same day.
1: So it's
0: even for the egg freezing as well. We are not being kept at the clinic for long hours. Maximum 2-3 hours. You rest, then you can go on with your daily activities.
1: So for the men, is it just a one process trying to extract the semen from the man, or it has to go through maybe come to a certain quantity? That's what I'm trying to get.
0: Okay, so depending on this, because before you start that process, you have to do a semen analysis test.
1: Okay.
0: So depending on the patient's semen parameters, we'll advise you on how many semen productions to do. So depending on that, you may have to come to the clinic either once or twice.
1: Okay.
0: For that.
1: All right. Thank you so very much. This is quite educative. All right. Now, so people worry about freezer burns or power outages. You know, we live in a part of the world where we have more inverters and generating sets than we've got, you know,
0: yes.
1: Constant power supply. So how do we ensure these precious cells stay safe for like 5, 10, or even 20 years? And just to add, does the quality change?
0: Okay. So first, we don't use electricity. It doesn't use electricity.
1: Mm.
0: Yes. The gametes or the cells, they are stored in cryo tanks using liquid nitrogen. That's what we use. So, and liquid nitrogen does not need electricity. The temperature of the liquid nitrogen is minus 196 degrees Celsius. So once the eggs or the sperms are frozen, they are kept safe. And in Nordica Facility Center, we have backup systems. We also have alarm systems to
1: indicate that there might be a drop in temperature.
0: Yes, so we monitor our tanks regularly.
1: All right.
0: Yeah, and when it comes to the quality, when you freeze your gametes, the stage at which you've frozen them is how you would get them. Like when you want to use it, that's the same stage. It doesn't change in quality. Whatever you freeze at that time, whatever quality you freeze at that time is what you will get.
1: I was going to ask, you know, how meticulous are you here in Nordica Fertility Center? So maybe Mr. X has, you know, frozen his semen, and Madam Y too has done likewise, and it's time for them to make good use of it. I hope Madam W's, you know, eggs will not be used for Mr. X. You know, so it's a very, very important. We know the glitches, how the documentation process, and you know, to ensure that you get what you kept.
0: Okay, so at Nordica Facility Center, quality is our watchword, and we have a witnessing system in place where there's no mix-up of anybody's gametes.
1: Okay.
0: So once you freeze your gametes, there's your name and code attached to you. So you're not mixing up any of your gametes, or it's not being used for another person.
1: Interesting. All right, so talking about, you know, this process, does a frozen egg result in what I call a different kind of pregnancy or a different baby compared to a natural conception? Is the head going to be bigger? Is it going to be taller? Is it going to be shorter? Are there challenges of dwarfism, giantism, you know, all the bad, you know, defects that may arise, or down, you know, things like that? Are they different from the naturally babies that come through natural conception?
0: There's actually no difference at all. There's no difference at all. So when it comes to babies gotten from frozen eggs or sperms or even frozen embryos, because the process actually just freezes, it stops the biology, and it also it actually preserves the genetics of what is being frozen. It also preserves the quality. So there's no change. Whatever, when you compare it to natural conception, it's still the same.
1: All right.
0: So the same developmental milestones that a baby from a natural conception would face is also the same that someone's child from a frozen egg or frozen sperm is still that same developmental milestone they would actually meet.
1: All right. So if you're still tuned in, this is the Nordica Half Hour.

0: embryologist Anuoluwa Alaka, and she is an embryologist with the Nordica Fertility Center. And here in Abuja, the Nordica Fertility Center is located at number 27, Queen Elizabeth Street, Asokoro, Abuja. For you to inquire more on this topic and other related fertility concerns, you can reach us here at the Nordica Fertility Center on 0807-434-3523. Or you can also reach the Nordica Fertility Center on 0815-619-6927. All right, now let's move on. So let's look at the why now factor. In the sense that in our culture, there's often this stigma around assisted reproduction. So how do you counsel families and who might feel that this is us interfering with God, this is us interfering with nature? So how do you talk them into seeing this as, you know, doctors are sent, you know, the medical practitioners, doctors, nurses, they all work, you know, I call them like miracles in human form. God used them, you know, to speed up a lot of processes. So how do you talk families who might be seeing this as a stigma, opting for this process?
1: Okay. So we actually understand that our culture and our faith is actually a big part of us here in this part of the world. And most of the time we hear that, oh, people are trying to play God. We hear that a lot, which is of course is not true. And how I even answer the question is, I ask, when you have malaria, you have to use malaria medication. Yeah. Taking something, there's also an interference. You go to the clinic, the doctor says, oh, you have a tumor, he needs to remove it. There's an interference.
0: Exactly.
1: So medicine is to help what God has put there, is to help when it's not functioning well, is actually to help it move or work better. So there's no, crop preservation is just similar to that. It's a tool that God has given us the wisdom to actually
0: use. That word is looking out.
1: Yes, he has given us wisdom, and since there's a problem, he has given us that wisdom to solve a problem. So crop preservation is a solution to most of the fertility problems that we have.
0: Thank you so much. Now, we're looking at success rates, and everybody loves a winning team. Everybody wants to come somewhere whereby there are no hassles, there are no stories, there are no, you know. So if I freeze my eggs at 25, obviously I'm not 25, or do I look 25? If I freeze my eggs at 25, for example, what are the actual odds or percentage wise that I'll have a baby at 40 using those same eggs?
1: Okay, so for say you freeze eggs at 25, depending on the number, let's say for example you freeze 15 to 20 eggs, for instance, looking at the cumulative live birth rates, is about approximately 50%, which is a good number.
0: Okay.
1: That's excellent. So most of the time what we tell people is, when you're at a young age, it's not just about freezing one or two eggs. Is about freezing a good number of eggs. So you are freezing about 15 to 20 mature eggs, which you'll be able to use at the age when you want to use it.
0: Okay.
1: So it is for a 40-year-old, it's best even use your eggs when you're frozen them at 25 than using it at 40. It's better than using it at 40 when you want to use fresh eggs at that time.
0: Yeah.
1: So that's, you've already saved your time and you've gotten what you want.
0: Okay, yeah. I get it. So it's better still, it's ideal that you just, so I was going to ask regarding a situation whereby like the lady, this is more like a, you know, an example now. She's 25, she has frozen her eggs, and she's at 40, and probably there are one or two challenges. Can those eggs, can they be more like a surrogate woman or mother who would carry those eggs? So for example, you have a lady who has frozen husband her eggs, okay. All right? And when she wants to make use of them, she might be having difficulties, meaning that she might be needing a surrogate.
1: Oh, okay.
0: Will it still work? That's what I mean.
1: Yes, it's possible. It's yeah. possible. We the way IVF is, you're actually creating embryos outside the human body.
0: Yeah.
1: It's not inside them. So embryos will be created with those eggs that she has frozen at that particular
0: age. So that's more like a lifeline. The lifeline,
1: yes.
0: If things go south,
1: yes,
0: when
1: possible.
0: The eggs is... Is it if you want to make use of the eggs?
1: Yes, it's
0: you can always opt for surrogacy. It's still your egg, it's still
1: yes.
0: your embryo.
1: Yes,
0: all right, cool. All right, now, so let's look at we're wrapping up things, and it's a very interesting conversation so far with Madam Anu Alaka, Anu Olu Alaka, you know, and she's an embryologist with the Nordica Fertility Center. And we'll be looking at the checkup. So, what is the very first step someone should take if they are curious about their current fertility status?
1: Okay. So I'm going to speak because I work in Nordica Fertility Center. So the first step for us is you have to come in. You come into our clinic or you can call us. You have to get registered. And once you register, you actually meet with a doctor. The doctor will take your history first.
0: Okay.
1: Then, depending on your discussion with the doctor, then blood work will also be done because you need to check your hormonals. You need to know your egg reserve, if it's okay or not. That's for the woman. Then, on the male part, on the men's part, you have to do a semen analysis test because we need to know that your semen parameters are okay and good for freezing.
0: All right. Thank you so much. And we'll be looking at the next question, which is for our listeners out there, probably if our listeners remember only one thing from today's conversation and about protecting their future and family, what is that final word you want to tell them about, you know, the process of cryopreservation?
1: Okay. My final word to everyone that is listening is know your fertility before your fertility knows you.
0: Mm-hmm.
1: Don't wait for you to get a diagnosis that your egg reserve is low or for the man you don't have sperms or your sperms are not moving well. The best time is to come in now and have your blood work done, and also for the man also know your semen parameters. So the best time is actually now. There's actually no time.
0: Okay.
1: Best time is now. The earlier the better.
0: All right, so a message just popped up my phone now, and there's still the fears, you know, a lot of people feel that how acceptable is this process. You know that we all know how Nordica has been at the forefront of assisted conception and also fibroid care in Nigeria, talking about the HIFU technology and so on. So, but you know, what has been the acceptance rate for the fact that you are an embryologist? What's the acceptance rate? Is it something people just, you know, it took a while for people to come to terms with IVF babies. Are you having a similar challenge or a similar behavioral patterns from people who are not really buying into this amazing option from, you know, the health sector?
1: Not really. I think people are now getting more informed, especially now that women are more educated and they know that they have the option of freezing their eggs or delaying fertility till when they are ready. So this is a very great option for career women, career men, a very great option for them. So they don't have to wait till when they are 40 or 50. If that's when they actually decide to actually have children or start a family, they don't have to wait till then. So this is an insurance. So once you've kept your eggs at a particular age, you know that you can always fall back to them.
0: Okay, interesting. All right, now, and lastly, I was going to ask, another question I was going to ask, you know, we began the conversation with cryopreservation. And, you know, for cryopreservation, is it something that is readily affordable? You know, we really did not touch on that part, the affordability of cryopreservation, you know, and We've seen people come in. I was at the Nordica, workshop last week, and I was held last week, and I saw a situation whereby a woman came all the way from the UK, was it from the UK or Canada, for an IVF procedure simply because it was more affordable here in Nigeria. She jumped on the plane, came down to Nigeria. So it was more like a reverse mission. You know, usually we go, there's more of the medical tourism, but she came from the UK here because it was almost 60-70% cheaper to opt for an IVF. Now, coming to the issue of cryopreservation, how affordable is it? You don't need to tell me the amount. I just want to know how affordable. Is it something that any working class person could afford?
1: Yes, I would say it's affordable, but even as you said, I shouldn't put a price to it. Of course, every individual is different, and depending on the situation, depending on the individual situation, because it has to do with your hormones.
0: Okay.
1: So when the doctor takes your history and you get to know your egg reserve, the doctor will be able to tell you how many cycles of IVF of egg retrieval you need to do.
0: Okay.
1: So that would determine the cost, and also how long are you storing for. Of course, the longer you keep storing your gametes, you have to keep paying, and you have to do that.
0: Interesting. All right, you heard it all from Ms. Anuolua Alaka, an embryologist with the Nordica Fertility Center here in Abuja, and they are located at number 27 Queen Elizabeth Street, Asokoro, Abuja. And you can just call or send a message to the numbers I'll be calling. The numbers are 0807-434-3523 and 0815-619-6927. And we've been having a very, very important consensus addendum, a meeting of great minds, sharing the importance of cryopreservation, while you can go out there to embark on this very wise procedure, and is available and affordable, right, at the Nordica Fertility Center. And always make sure that you can just walk into their office, to their clinic, or you can put a call across to make all the inquiries you need to make. And that has been our show today. I don't know if Ms. Anuolua Alaka has any other thing to say before we call it a wrap.
1: The time is now, so we are expecting you to come into our clinic and start that conversation with us.
0: All right. Thank you so much. It's been the Nordica Half Hour on Classic FM 94.3 Abuja, the station that plays every song. You know, we're jumping right back to the music. But remember, the time is now. Embrace it and make sure you pay a visit to the Nordica Fertility Center located in Abuja. It's at number 27 Queen Elizabeth Street, Asokoro, Abuja. And remember the number. So just send a message, put a call across. It's just 0807-434-3523 and 0815-619-6927. All right, we'll jump right back to the music. It's Classic FM. Don't turn it down.
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0: Classic FM 94.3 Abuja, the station that plays every song you know. 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
1: It has become Reggae Wednesday.
0: My name is Ugo Uyana. I'm not alone. I got an amazing woman. You know, I don't know how to describe her, but you want Joan to be on your team, you know.
1: Oh, thank
0: She's
1: you.
0: She's just, I remember when I referred to someone as, I said, you're like a bag of fun. You say, the person put away the fun and just focused on the bag. I said, no, but you're, she's fun to be with, she's intelligent. Anyway, Joan, welcome to the Drive Time Show.
1: Thank you very much for welcoming me to the Drive Time Show and all of that.
0: All right, so together we'll be rocking you home in grand style.
1: Yes,
0: we
1: shall.
0: Lined up for you. Great music.
1: Great gist.
0: And sports news.
1: Normal news, general news, because so much is going on across the globe.
0: Yeah, and the most important thing is at 7, it'll be time for Reggae Sweep, and we'll be taking you around the Caribbean.
1: Yes, we
0: Jamaica,
1: shall.
0: You know, under Jah Rastafari mode, and just serenading you for reggae music lovers. And you know, people feel that you can't be a Rastafarian if you don't have dreads. And I said, how true is that? Well, anyway, we'll play more music. It is a Drive Time Show. Welcome.
1: Welcome to the show.

Albinism dies from preventable skin cancer because of poverty, neglect, or lack of access to health care. The Delta State government has reissued a firm warning to private schools across the state, reiterating its outright ban on graduation parties and all associated end-of-year celebrations. The move is consistent with the state government's long-standing position. Officials threatened that any institution found flouting the directive will face severe penalties, including a potential 5-year closure. Education stakeholders argued the policy aims to make schooling more affordable, enforce minimum standards, and shift the focus back to academic achievement rather than costly social events. The Joint Admissions and Matriculation Board has announced that candidates can now print their 2026 Unified Tertiary Matriculation Examination or Regional slips within 2 hours of issuance. This was disclosed in a statement issued by JAM spokesperson Fabian Benjamin. According to the statement, the original result slips contain candidates' photographs, national ranking, and other security features required for post-UTME screening and admission processes in tertiary institutions. JAM urged candidates to ensure they carefully review their details after printing and keep copies for future admission-related issue. The Adamawa State Police Command has commenced the impoundment of vehicles operating without registration number plates and those with concealed or altered plate numbers. In a statement issued on Wednesday, the command spokesperson SP Sleiman Ngoroje said a special task force had been constituted by the Commissioner of Police, CP Kabir Umar Hassan, to enforce the directive. According to the statement, the commissioner had set up a special task force comprising personnel drawn from relevant departments and formations of the command. The command expressed concern over the increasing use of unregistered and improperly identified vehicles, describing the trend as a threat to public safety and security. You are still listening to the World News on Classic FM 94.3 Abuja. Still to come, our business, foreign and sports. On to business now. The Central Bank of Nigeria, CBN, has issued a 6-month ultimatum directing all commercial banks and fintech companies to domesticate their payment processing data within the country. The directive aims to tighten regulatory oversight, enhance national data security, and ensure strict compliance within Nigeria's rapidly growing financial ecosystem. Currently, several financial institutions host critical customers and transaction data on foreign cloud servers. Under the new policy, all point of sale, also known as POS, web and mobile transaction data must be stored and processed within local data centers. Away from the national stories, United States President Donald Trump says the memorandum of understanding with Iran that is to be signed on Friday is not final, warns of a return of dropping bombs if he doesn't like it. Iran has accused Israel of violating the truce in Lebanon 84 times since it reached the agreement with the US, and warns of a harsh response if attacks continue. The warning comes after Israeli forces killed 4 people in southern Lebanon, and Trump criticized Israeli Prime Minister Benjamin Netanyahu, saying he has to be more responsible in Lebanon. A third tanker carrying Iranian oil has sailed past the U.S. Navy's blockade line in the Gulf of Oman, according to tanker trackers. Still on the foreign scene, the Israeli military has said it killed 2 Palestinian fighters in attacks on Gaza over the weekend, claiming they had taken part in the October 7, 2023 attack on Kibbutz Be'eri. The military identified them as Hamas platoon commander Mohammed Said Ahmad Nimroti and Mawia Suleiman Zakar Aidi, a platform commander in Palestinian Islamic Jihad's PIJ Central Camps Battalion. There was no immediate comment from Hamas or PIJ. Enter sports. Valencia striker Sadiq Umar has said he is considering retiring from international football
following his continued

0: lessons from Super Eagles under coach Eric Shell. The 29-year-old has not featured for Nigeria since November 2024 and has found himself further down the pecking order despite an encouraging end to the 2025-26 season in Spain. Sadiq was invited for Nigeria's World Cup qualifiers against Rwanda and Zimbabwe in March 2025, but remained unused, substituted in both games. Since then, he has been overlooked for subsequent national team assignments, including the Unity Cup and recent friendlies against Poland and Portugal. His omission came despite a productive campaign split between Valencia and Real Sociedad, where he registered 7 goals and 5 assists in 29 appearances. The race for a place in the 2026 President Federation Cup final reaches a crucial stage on Wednesday as Ikorodu City face Nasarawa United, while Wiki Tourists battle Elkanemi Warriors in the semi-finals. Former champions Elkanemi Warriors and Wiki Tourists will square off at the Mohammed Dukko Stadium in Katsina in a clash between the teams with rich histories in Nigeria's oldest domestic cup competition. Elkanemi are three-time winners of the competition, having lifted the trophy in 1991, 1992, and most recently in 2024. Wiki Tourists, meanwhile, are seeking a return to the final for the first time since winning their only title in 1998. And with that sports story, we end the news. But before we go, let's take a listen at stories that made headlines. The Nigeria Labour Congress and the Trade Union Congress said they will restart negotiation with the federal government over a new national minimum wage. The Joint Admissions and Matriculation Board, JAMB, has announced that candidates can now print their 2026 Unified Tertiary Matriculation Examination original result slips within 2 hours of issuance. On the foreign scene, is the Israeli military has said it killed two Palestinian fighters in attacks on Gaza over the weekend, claiming they had taken part in the October 7th, 2023 attack in Kibbutz Be'eri. And in sports, the race for a place in the 2026 President Federation Cup final reaches a crucial stage on Wednesday. Thank you for listening to the World News on Classic FM 94.3 Abuja.
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The 17th day of June 2026, we're rocking you home in Rand style. That is Joan and Ugo Uyana. Now, the weather today has been beautiful. I mean, it was all, we had raining, all sorts of wild animals, and then we had some sunshine. So it has had a mixture of everything, which is just the right weather to go out and about and have a good time. Remember that we have Reggae Sweep, making sure that we sweep you off your feet in an airy manner. So lots to look forward to. There's always Gist as well. Aside from Gist, we tell you what's happening around the globe. So do not touch that dial and let's make magic happen.

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5: 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But you can't be any geek off the street. 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